0: Ayatollah Ali Khamenei on Thursday as Pakistan and Qatar work urgently to bring Washington and Tehran back to the negotiating table. The contradictory signals from the White House had left mediators uncertain about the American position. Kate Fisher reports from Washington.
1: On the one hand, you had Donald Trump declaring the ceasefire was over, but also saying that he thinks talks could continue, saying that the US should finish the job, but he doesn't want to return to all-out war. And it's hard to know if this is part of his negotiating tactic to kind of put extra pressure on Tehran, or whether it is just genuinely him being frustrated one minute and then changing his mind the next.
0: Ukraine launched its largest drone attack on Moscow in 2 years this week, with more than 430 drones targeting the Russian capital and surrounding regions. Russia's defense ministry says it intercepted more than 450 drones across the country, while all four of Moscow's major airports imposed temporary flight restrictions during the barrage. The attack came as NATO leaders gathered in Ankara for a summit at which major new military assistance for Ukraine was expected to be pledged. Dasha Chinashova reports from Moscow.
2: The MOD says more than 400 Ukrainian drones were intercepted over different parts of Russia over the course of this past night, most notably in the Rostov region. The air raid sirens were on all night long in the Taganrog Bay. Two tankers have been hit by the Ukrainian drones. They were not carrying any oil, so the authorities say that there was no oil spill in the water as the tankers were heading to the Rostov-on-Don port. We're also hearing about the major attack against the Saratov region. One person got killed there and two others got injured in the Tatarstan regions.
0: From Feature Story News in New York, I'm Mitch McCann, and that was the Week in Review.
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Dua Lipa, Can They Hear Us? Thank you for hearing us on this Saturday morning. It's XR at the weekend. Danny updressed and reporting for duty. Thank you very much for your company. How's your week been? All good, I hope. Mine, fair to middling. Thank you very much for asking. As always, don't forget, if you'd like to share what you've been up to through the week, maybe you've got plans for this weekend or the week ahead that you don't mind sharing with the rest of Asia. Get in touch. Easiest way to do that on WhatsApp, +65 880 23 450, my number. Alternatively, you can get in touch via the website, that's axl.co, or if you're listening on the app right now, little speech bubble top right hand corner, hit that and get in touch there. Right, Lily Wood and Robbie Schultz on your radio now. 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Good morning.

story of my life. It's AXL Weekend Breakfast Saturday morning with Danny. Hello. We're at that time of the year again where there's not much going on, bar trying to keep the little cherubs entertained. If you're sans cherubs, you may gloat right about now. Lots of people heading home. Lots of people trying to find something to do for the next few weeks. If you've got any suggestions, please do get in touch and share. That time of the year when we really all need to have each other's backs, right? Couple of bits of bobs to talk about this morning. We'll get to those very, very soon. I've got a question for you, though. Have you got or are you an office pinger? If you don't know what an office pinger is, stick with me. All shall become clear very, very soon.

0: 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It's XR Weekend Breakfast, 8:30 across Singapore and Hong Kong. And time to round up the latest sport now.
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2: The World Cup final is set for early Monday morning between Argentina and Spain at the MetLife Stadium in New York. England plays France in the third-place playoff on Sunday morning. Today, Pogacar continues to dominate the Tour de France holding the yellow jersey. Stage 13 from Dole to Belfort, a demanding 206-kilometre hilly leg, is live today. In the Nations Championship, New Zealand face Italy tomorrow, while Australia take on France. NRL action saw the Sharks crush the Dolphins 66-0, the Raiders beat the Bulldogs 40-16, and the Roosters edged the Eels 28-12. Australia's women claimed their seventh T20 World Cup title, routing England by 7 wickets.
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something about you. Way I'm looking at you, whatever. Keep looking at me. Just scared now, right? Don't feel me, baby. It's just Justin.

0: JT, like I love you, it's AXR Weekend Breakfast. This is Danny Keaton, your company for the next few hours. Thank you very much for being there this morning. We've got our Weekend Breakfast show, Brain Teasers, kick off in the next 15 minutes. Before that, though, a quick reminder, not long to go until Massive Attack are in town. They're playing Star Theatre on the 29th of July. Before that, though, Mo Gilligan, that gig at Scape happens this coming Friday. You never know your luck. Last minute tickets may have become available. Ticketmaster.sg or LiveNation.sg. Where to click to see if your luck's in this morning. Right, let's get some showbiz news now. Here's the latest.
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2: Sam Neill, the beloved New Zealand actor known for Jurassic Park and Peaky Blinders, has died at the age of 78. His family announced the sudden and unexpected passing in Sydney on July 13th, surrounded by loved ones, noting he had remained cancer-free. The Prince and Princess of Wales, along with Prince George and Princess Charlotte, made a family appearance at the Wimbledon men's final. Kate, in a striking green look, presented the trophy amid the heatwave, drawing a standing ovation in the royal box. Prince Harry made a surprise appearance at the London premiere of the documentary Shoot the People just hours after arriving in the UK. The Duke supported his friend, photographer Miss Anne Harriman, amid ongoing palace tensions during his solo visit. Snow Patrol reflected on the 20th anniversary of their hit Chasing Cars, which propelled them globally. The band discussed its enduring impact and a new single collaboration. And Westlife has announced Asia, Australia and New Zealand tour dates for their 25th anniversary celebrations in July 2027. The Irish pop icons will hit major arenas.

Your 80s soft rock for your Saturday morning. That is Europe and the final countdown. We are the home of hit music for Asia. Thank you for choosing AXR for your Saturday morning soundtrack. So if you're new around these parts, what we do on the Saturday morning is give you the chance to exercise the old grey matter at the weekend. It's the weekend breakfast show brain teaser. And this morning, I know for a fact, is going to drive some of you absolutely nuts. The brain teaser for you this morning. How many letters are there in the answer to this question? That's it. How many letters are there in the answer to this question? Some of you are going to be sitting there going, how the hecky heck do we work this out? You will kick yourself, and I'll give you the answer a little later on this morning. How many letters are there in the answer to this question? Easiest way to get a guess through to me on WhatsApp, +65 880 23450, my number. How many letters are there in the answer to this question? That's this morning's Weekend Breakfast Show brain teaser.

I drive, I don't need a car. Money really all that we fiending for. I'm doing things they ain't seen before. Bands ain't dumb, but extreme is all. I'm a demon lord. Fall off what? I ain't seen the horse. Called your bluff, better cite the source. Fame ain't something that I need no more.

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1: Yes, you are. Good morning and welcome to Saturday, the 18th of July. This is Danny Lanning at more hit music for Asia, including Ollie Murs and Taylor Swift very soon. First over the time at 9 across Singapore and Hong Kong, 8 across Bangkok and Jakarta. Let's round up this morning's news headlines.
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2: From Feature Story News in New York, I'm Mitch McCann with the Week in Review. U.S. President Donald Trump declared the ceasefire with Iran over this week, but says Washington has agreed to continue negotiations as mediators scramble to prevent further escalation. The Wall Street Journal has reported that Israeli intelligence has uncovered a fresh Iranian plot to assassinate the U.S. president. Jagruti Dave reports from Washington.
3: The U.S. has been saying that Iran has been plotting potentially to kill President Trump in retaliation for the U.S. strikes that killed their military leader Qasem Soleimani in 2020. Now, interestingly, this story also comes at a time where the New York Times has been reporting that President Trump didn't leave Turkey, the NATO summit in Turkey, in the new Qatari Air Force One, but he left in the older version of Air Force One because of security precautions.
2: Iran's new supreme leader, Mojtaba Khamenei, did not appear at the burial of his father, former supreme leader Ayatollah Ali Khamenei, on Thursday, as Pakistan and Qatar work urgently to bring Washington and Tehran back to the negotiating table. The contradictory signals from the White House had left mediators uncertain about the American position. Kate Fisher reports from Washington.
4: On the one hand, you had Donald Trump declaring the ceasefire was over, but also saying that he thinks talks could continue, saying that the US should finish the job, but he doesn't want to return to all-out war. And it's hard to know if this is part of his negotiating tactic to kind of put extra pressure on Tehran, or whether it is just genuinely him being frustrated one minute and then changing his mind the next.
2: Ukraine launched its largest drone attack on Moscow in 2 years this week, with more than 430 drones targeting the Russian capital and surrounding regions. Russia's defense ministry says it intercepted more than 450 drones across the country, while all four of Moscow's major airports imposed temporary flight restrictions during the barrage. The attack came as NATO leaders gathered in Ankara for a summit at which major new military assistance for Ukraine was expected to be pledged. Dasha Chinashova reports from Moscow.
5: The MOD says more than 400 Ukrainian drones were intercepted over different parts of Russia over the course of this past night, most notably in the Rostov region. The air raid sirens were on all night long in the Taganrog Bay. Two tankers have been hit by the Ukrainian drones. They were not carrying any oil, so the authorities say that there was no oil spill in the waters as the tankers were heading to the Rostov-on-Don port. We also hearing about the major attack against the Saratov region. One person got killed there and two others got injured in the Tatarstan regions.
2: From Feature Story News in New York, I'm Mitch McCann, and that was the Week in Review.

9 across Singapore and Hong Kong. It's Swiftie and Love Story. This is AXR at the weekend. It's Danny keeping you company for the next few hours. Thank you very much for being there. Lots of World Cup stuff going on as the World Cup comes to a close this weekend. Not great timings for us here in Asia overnight tonight. You've got the game between France and England, the bronze playoff, as they're calling it, and then, of course, the final in the early hours of Monday morning for us here in Asia. There's a few World Cup watch parties happening across Hong Kong and Singapore. Check local listings if you want to find out what's on and when. Skate, one of the places I know that's doing special World Cup themed stuff this weekend. Those games, England-France, the third place playoff, that's overnight tonight. The World Cup final itself overnight, tomorrow night into Monday morning.

at Coldplay and Clarksville Saturday morning. It's XR at the weekend. New research out this week shows that 7 out of 10 of us admits playing the same songs on repeat. That includes both singles and albums. A survey of 2,000 self-proclaimed serious music fans revealed that 70% repeatedly listen to the same songs and artists, but more than a quarter, 27% in fact, admitted they're not interested in broadening their music catalogue. Almost two-thirds listen to the same tracks because they like what they like, whilst others find it comforting and nostalgic, whereas 36% creatures of habit, apparently. This study also found that 41% of us haven't listened to an album in full from start to finish in the past year, and 8% of us never have. Whilst many are happy with what they currently listen to, 65% want to listen to new music, but 16% said a lack of time was the biggest barrier to taking in new tunes. Festivals and music gigs play a vital role in helping fans expand their musical horizons, with 17% of us saying we're more likely to discover new music when attending an event. There you go, 7 out of 10 of us love music on repeat. Here's Coldplay and Clocks. Only joking. It's Sam Bailey and Skyscraper on AXL Weekend Breakfast.

0: Olivia Rodrigo and Stupid Song. It's 9:30 across Singapore and Hong Kong. 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
1: AXR Sport. The World Cup final is set for early Monday morning between Argentina and Spain at the MetLife Stadium in New York. England plays France in the third place playoff on Sunday morning. Today, Pogacar continues to dominate the Tour de France holding the yellow jersey. Stage 13 from Dole to Belfort, a demanding 206-kilometre hilly leg, is live today. In the Nations Championship, New Zealand face Italy tomorrow, while Australia take on France. NRL action saw the Sharks crush the Dolphins 66-0, the Raiders beat the Bulldogs 40-16, and the Roosters edged the Eels 28-12. Australia's women claimed their seventh T20 World Cup title, rooting England by 7 wickets.
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3: Hello, this is Chris Brooks, and

Gwen Stefani and Eve, that is Rich Girl. This is Danny waking up Asia at the weekend, 20 to 10 across Singapore and Hong Kong. Thank you for choosing AXR Weekend Breakfast. So, question for you. Have you got or are you an office pinger? Don't know what that is? Well, pingers are employees who are in the office, really, really close by, but choose not to talk in person, communicate everything through a message instead, whether that be WhatsApp, whether that be old-fashioned SMS. Would you say that you're a pinger? Have you got a pinger in your office? If so, does that make you feel good about life? Do you prefer it? Do you prefer not having that conversation? Is it easier to do it through a message? 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We've got a couple of pingers that work around the AXR studios, actually. It's quite nice from a radio jock perspective because you just see the message. You don't have to worry about them walking in whilst you've got the mic open. Office pingers, have you got one? Are you one yourself? If so, why? Why does it work for you? Get in touch. On WhatsApp, ping me, +65 880 23450.

Newton Faulkner, Four Leaf Clover. It's XL Weekend Breakfast, 10 to 10 across Singapore and Hong Kong. Just want to make it very clear, we were talking about office pingers a few moments ago. Morning to Sam, who dipped in and said, Danny, I heard something, and now I've heard it, I can't unhear it. I appreciate now you were speaking about office pingers, but it sounded like something completely different just at that moment that I dipped in. Sam, good morning to you. Thank you very much for getting in touch. And thank you to you for getting in touch and playing along on our weekend breakfast show brain teaser, if you're giving it a go. How many letters are there in the answer to this question? That is this morning's brain teaser. We've got lots of bemused emojis from quite a few of you this morning. How many letters are there in the answer to this question? That's our weekend breakfast show brain teaser. If you want to get a guest to me, you can do it through the website. That's at axr.co. If you're listening on the app, just press a little messaging bubble, top right-hand corner, or you can WhatsApp me, +65 880 23.

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1: Well, of course you are. It's Saturday morning after all. Time for Weekend Breakfast with Danny. It's a pleasure to have you company. A classic from Sabrina on the way for you very, very soon. Right now, though, it's 10 across Singapore and Hong Kong, 9 across Bangkok and Jakarta. And time to round up this morning's news headlines.
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3: From Feature Story News in New York, I'm Mitch McCann with the Week in Review. US President Donald Trump declared the ceasefire with Iran over this week, but says Washington has agreed to continue negotiations as mediators scramble to prevent further escalation. The Wall Street Journal has reported that Israeli intelligence has uncovered a fresh Iranian plot to assassinate the US president. Jagruti Dave reports from Washington.
4: The US has been saying that Iran has been plotting potentially to kill President Trump in retaliation for the US strikes that killed their military leader Qasem Soleimani in 2020. Now, interestingly, this story also comes at a time where the New York Times has been reporting that President Trump didn't leave Turkey, the NATO summit in Turkey, in the new Qatari Air Force One, but he left in the older version of Air Force One because of security precautions.
3: Iran's new supreme leader, Mojtaba Khamenei, did not appear at the burial of his father, former supreme leader Ayatollah Ali Khamenei, on Thursday, as Pakistan and Qatar worked urgently to bring Washington and Tehran back to the negotiating table. The contradictory signals from the White House had left mediators uncertain about the American position. Kate Fisher reports from Washington.
5: On the one hand, you had Donald Trump declaring the ceasefire was over, but also saying that he thinks talks could continue, saying that the US should finish the job, but he doesn't want to return to all-out war. And it's hard to know if this is part of his negotiating tactic to kind of put extra pressure on Tehran, or whether it is just genuinely him being frustrated one minute and then changing his mind the next.
3: Ukraine launched its largest drone attack on Moscow in 2 years this week, with more than 430 drones targeting the Russian capital and surrounding regions. Russia's defense ministry says it intercepted more than 450 drones across the country, while all four of Moscow's major airports imposed temporary flight restrictions during the barrage. The attack came as NATO leaders gathered in Ankara for a summit at which major new military assistance for Ukraine was expected to be pledged. Dasha Chinashova reports from Moscow.
6: The MOD says more than 400 Ukrainian drones were intercepted over different parts of Russia over the course of this past night, most notably in the Rostov region. The air raid sirens were on all night long in the Taganrog Bay. Two tankers have been hit by the Ukrainian drones. They were not carrying any oil, so the authorities say that there was no oil spill in the water as the tankers were heading to the Rostov-on-Don port. We're also hearing about the major attack against the Saratov region. One person got killed there and two others got injured in the Tatarstan regions.
3: From Feature Story News in New York, I'm Mitch McCann, and that was the Week in Review.
0: AXR Breakfast, waking up Asia. Don't go away. Your favorite songs are played right here.

That is Becky Hill, and I Could Get Used to This. Before that, classic Sabrina, Boys, Summertime Love, all part of AXR Weekend Breakfast. Quite a lot of sport on this weekend. If you like your F1, F1 heading to Spa, of course, the Belgian Grand Prix, practice 3, half 6 this afternoon / evening, quali tonight from 10, the race itself tomorrow from 9 p.m. The World Cup comes to a close, of course, England versus France in the bronze playoff for third place. That happens overnight, 5 a.m. tomorrow morning, the kickoff for that game. And then you can check out the World Cup final, Spain versus Argentina. It's a late night or an early start for Monday, 3 a.m. the kickoff there. Plenty of rugby around over the weekend as well. The Nations Championship, New Zealand take on Ireland. That is from 10 past 3 this afternoon. You've got Japan versus France from 20 to 5. 10 past 6 sees Australia take on Italy. Fiji play Scotland from 10 past 9. From 20 to midnight, South Africa versus Wales. And overnight kicks off just gone 3 o'clock tomorrow morning. Argentina versus England. Right, let's get music on from Martin Garrix and Dua Lipa in just a sec. First, though, here's Selena Gomez. This is AXR Weekend Breakfast. Morning.

0: back end of the 1990s for me, Savage Garden. Truly, madly, deeply, it takes our weekend breakfast. Danny, good morning. If you are just dipping in, 10:30 across Singapore and Hong Kong, and time to round up your sports news now.
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2: The World Cup final is set for early Monday morning between Argentina and Spain at the MetLife Stadium in New York. England plays France in the third place playoff on Sunday morning. Today, Pogacar continues to dominate the Tour de France holding the yellow jersey. Stage 13 from Dole to Belfort, a demanding 206-kilometre hilly leg, is live today. In the Nations Championship, New Zealand face Italy tomorrow, while Australia take on France. NRL action saw the Sharks crush the Dolphins 66-0, the Raiders beat the Bulldogs 40-16, and the Roosters edge the Eels 28-12. Australia's women claimed their seventh T20 World Cup title, rooting England by 7 wickets.
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0: Welcome back. All part of AXR Weekend Breakfast. If you are dropping by, good morning. It is a pleasure to have you company. Don't forget, Olivia Jones here with a perfect soundtrack for the early part of your Saturday afternoon. Olivia takes over in just over an hour's time. Mentioned earlier on, Massive Attack in town in just over a week. They play the Star Theatre on July the 29th. Mo Gilligan is at Scape this coming Friday as well. Then things sort of die off through the month of August, but come the back end of the summer, and as we count down to Christmas, yeah, I know, we're only in July, there, I said it. We've got some massive names heading to town. Post Malone, The Weeknd, BTS, Blue, loads of big names heading to town after the summer's been and done. We'll talk more on that over the coming weeks. Right now, though, let's round up this morning's showbiz headlines.
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2: Sam Neill, the beloved New Zealand actor known for Jurassic Park and Peaky Blinders, has died at the age of 78. His family announced the sudden and unexpected passing in Sydney on July 13th, surrounded by loved ones, noting he had remained cancer-free. The Prince and Princess of Wales, along with Prince George and Princess Charlotte, made a family appearance at the Wimbledon men's final. Kate, in a striking green look, presented the trophy amid the heatwave, drawing a standing ovation in the royal box. Prince Harry made a surprise appearance at the London premiere of the documentary Shoot the People just hours after arriving in the UK. The Duke supported his friend, photographer Miss Anne Harriman, amid ongoing palace tensions during his solo visit. Snow Patrol reflected on the 20th anniversary of their hit Chasing Cars, which propelled them globally. The band discussed its enduring impact and a new single collaboration. And Westlife has announced Asia, Australia and New Zealand tour dates for their 25th anniversary celebrations in July 2027. The Irish pop icons will hit major arenas.

unsurprisingly, given all the hype around her recent nuptials, perhaps unsurprisingly, just because she's Taylor Swift, that doing massive things all around the world. I knew it. I knew you. All parts of AXL Weekend Breakfast, 10 to 11 across Singapore and Hong Kong. And time to give you our Weekend Breakfast Show brain teaser this morning. If you are just dipping in and you've not heard this, it is driving many a person absolutely crazy this morning. How many letters are there in the answer to this question? That's your brain teaser. Let's have your guess. You can do that on WhatsApp, +65 880 23450, my number. If you prefer, you can get in touch through the website. Check that out at axl.co. 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
1: AXR. Yes, you are. Good morning. Welcome to your weekend. It's Saturday the 18th of July. This is Danny lining up more hit music for Asia. Miley Cyrus and Kylie on the way very soon. Right now, though, it's 11 o'clock across Singapore and Hong Kong, 10 across Bangkok and Jakarta, and time for us to round up this morning's news headlines.
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2: From Feature Story News in New York, I'm Mitch McCann with the Week in Review. US President Donald Trump declared the ceasefire with Iran over this week, but says Washington has agreed to continue negotiations as mediators scramble to prevent further escalation. The Wall Street Journal has reported that Israeli intelligence has uncovered a fresh Iranian plot to assassinate the US president. Jagruti Dave reports from Washington.
3: The US has been saying that Iran has been plotting potentially to kill President Trump in retaliation for the US strikes that killed their military leader Qasem Soleimani in 2020. Now, interestingly, this story also comes at a time where the New York Times has been reporting that President Trump didn't leave Turkey, the NATO summit in Turkey, in the new Qatari Air Force One, but he left in the older version of Air Force One because of security precautions.
2: Iran's new supreme leader, Mojtaba Khamenei, did not appear at the burial of his father, former supreme leader Ayatollah Ali Khamenei, on Thursday, as Pakistan and Qatar work urgently to bring Washington and Tehran back to the negotiating table. The contradictory signals from the White House had left mediators uncertain about the American position. Kate Fisher reports from Washington.
4: On the one hand, you had Donald Trump declaring the ceasefire was over, but also saying that he thinks talks could continue, saying that the US should finish the job, but he doesn't want to return to all-out war. And it's hard to know if this is part of his negotiating tactic to kind of put extra pressure on Tehran, or whether it is just genuinely him being frustrated one minute and then changing his mind the next.
2: Ukraine launched its largest drone attack on Moscow in 2 years this week, with more than 430 drones targeting the Russian capital and surrounding regions. Russia's defense ministry says it intercepted more than 450 drones across the country, while all four of Moscow's major airports imposed temporary flight restrictions during the barrage. The attack came as NATO leaders gathered in Ankara for a summit at which major new military assistance for Ukraine was expected to be pledged. Dasha Chinashova reports from Moscow.
5: The MOD says more than 400 Ukrainian drones were intercepted over different parts of Russia over the course of this past night, most notably in the Rostov region. The air raid sirens were on all night long in the Taganrog Bay. Two tankers have been hit by the Ukrainian drones. They were not carrying any oil, so the authorities say that there was no oil spill in the water as the tankers were heading to the Rostov-on-Don port. We're also hearing about the major attack against the Saratov region. One person got killed there and two others got injured in the Tatarstan regions.
2: From Feature Story News in New York, I'm Mitch McCann, and that was the Week in Review.
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XR Weekend Breakfast. Don't forget the Hong Kong Book Fair is on this weekend. Check out hktdc.com if you want to find out more on that. With the summer break now very much here for many of us, a new study out this week has revealed that as part of our summer getaway, certain people have a certain job. What is it? You'll find out after George Ezra and first Freddie Mercury. Sometimes I

Just coming up to 20 after 11 across Singapore and Hong Kong. It's XL Weekend Breakfast. That was Jules Ezra and Paradise over the summer break very much upon us now. It's been revealed this week that nearly half of us identify as the chief holiday officer within our friend group. The one that gets holiday plans out of the chats and into action. This took in a poll of 2,000 adults, and it found that there are 6 different personalities that make up a group trip, whether that be family or whether that be friends. Those types of people, those types of personalities include the busy bee, who is never free, and the ghost, who completely disappears until turning up at the actual departure gate. A fifth identify as the snap happy one. You know the person I mean, the one that can't let a meal or moment pass without snapping a pic. And 14% identify as the fluentish friend diving into the local language with a little bit of confidence. 11% are self-confessed window shoppers who scour social media for recommendations and share them with the group, but never actually book anything themselves. The research also found that 64% of us think that no getaway would get off the ground without the key chief holiday officer role. Are you that chief holiday officer this year? What's your plans? If you don't mind sharing with the rest of Asia, get in touch. You can do that on WhatsApp, +65 880 23450, my number. 24.

0: 11:30 across Singapore and Hong Kong. It's AXL Weekend Breakfast. That was Lee Ann Rimes. Good luck to anyone taking part in the Midnight Run Asia 2026 this weekend. If you want to find out more on that, tourism.gov.ph, the website to visit. Right, coming up, we will put you out of your misery on this morning's Weekend Breakfast Show brain teaser. If you haven't heard it, I'll give you one last chance to get a guess in. We'll do that in the next 15 minutes. Right now, though, time for your sports roundup. AXR Sports.
1: The World Cup final is set for early Monday morning between Argentina and Spain at the MetLife Stadium in New York. England plays France in the third-place playoff on Sunday morning. Today, Pogacar continues to dominate the Tour de France holding the yellow jersey. Stage 13 from Dole to Belfort, a demanding 206-kilometre hilly leg, is live today. In the Nations Championship, New Zealand face Italy tomorrow, while Australia take on France. NRL action saw the Sharks crush the Dolphins 66-0, the Raiders beat the Bulldogs 40-16, and the Roosters edge the Eels 28-12. Australia's women claimed their seventh T20 World Cup title, rooting England by 7 wickets.
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That is Post Malone and Chemical. Don't forget, he's in town in September playing Hong Kong's Kai Tak on the 16th of September, Bangkok on the 22nd, Singapore's National Stadium on the 25th in Kuala Lumpur, 27th of September, Manila on the 29th. Tickets available from your usual outlets. Right, brain teaser this morning. How many letters are there in the answer to this question? That is your brain teaser. You've got 5 minutes left to play. Want to get a guess in? Do it on WhatsApp, +65 880 23450. Or you can get in touch through the website. That's at axl.co. 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How many letters are there in the answer to this question? 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

Saturday morning on AXR Weekend Breakfast with Sam Smith, asking the question, how do you sleep? If you ask that question of me to the current Mrs. Looker loudly, would probably be the answer. Good morning. If you are just dipping in, you're a little late. Thank you very much for being there, though. We're just about to put everyone out of their misery on the brain teaser this morning. How many letters are there in the answer to this question? That was the question. The answer we were looking for... Four. It's the only number that describes the number of letters in its own name. How many letters are there in the answer to this question? Four.

pretty much bringing our XR Weekend Breakfast to a close for this Saturday morning. As always, thank you for your company. It's been a pleasure. Please do come back and join me, Danny Looker, and the Weekend Breakfast Show team. Same time, same place, next Saturday morning, when we get to go all over again. Whatever your plans are between now and then, though, stay safe, be good, and have yourselves a blinder. Stick around for more hits music for Asia. Time for me to shut up and hand you over to Olivia Jones. Have a fantastic week, everybody. Tatty bye.

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1: Nice to be hanging out for another weekend on AXR. Right, Ed Sheeran and Sugar Babes to start us off very shortly. Let's grab the latest headlines first. 12 o'clock in Hong Kong, it's 11 o'clock in Jakarta.
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2: From Feature Story News in New York, I'm Mitch McCann with the Week in Review. US President Donald Trump declared the ceasefire with Iran over this week, but says Washington has agreed to continue negotiations as mediators scramble to prevent further escalation. The Wall Street Journal has reported that Israeli intelligence has uncovered a fresh Iranian plot to assassinate the US president. Jagruti Dave reports from Washington.
3: The US has been saying that Iran has been plotting potentially to kill President Trump in retaliation for the US strikes that killed their military leader Qasem Soleimani in 2020. Now, interestingly, this story also comes at a time where the New York Times has been reporting that President Trump didn't leave Turkey, the NATO summit in Turkey, in the new Qatari Air Force One, but he left in the older version of Air Force One because of security precautions.
2: Iran's new supreme leader, Mojtaba Khamenei, did not appear at the burial of his father, former supreme leader Ayatollah Ali Khamenei, on Thursday, as Pakistan and Qatar work urgently to bring Washington and Tehran back to the negotiating table. The contradictory signals from the White House had left mediators uncertain about the American position. Kate Fisher reports from Washington.
4: On the one hand, you had Donald Trump declaring the ceasefire was over, but also saying that he thinks talks could continue, saying that the US should finish the job, but he doesn't want to return to all-out war. And it's hard to know if this is part of his negotiating tactic to kind of put extra pressure on Tehran, or whether it is just genuinely him being frustrated one minute and then changing his mind the next.
2: Ukraine launched its largest drone attack on Moscow in 2 years this week, with more than 430 drones targeting the Russian capital and surrounding regions. Russia's defense ministry says it intercepted more than 450 drones across the country, while all four of Moscow's major airports imposed temporary flight restrictions during the barrage. The attack came as NATO leaders gathered in Ankara for a summit at which major new military assistance for Ukraine was expected to be pledged. Dasha Chinashova reports from Moscow.
5: The MOD says more than 400 Ukrainian drones were intercepted over different parts of Russia over the course of this past night, most notably in the Rostov region. The air raid sirens were on all night long in the Taganrog Bay. Two tankers have been hit by the Ukrainian drones. They were not carrying any oil, so the authorities say that there was no oil spill in the water as the tankers were heading to the Rostov on Don Port. We're also hearing about the major attack against the Saratov region. One person got killed there and two others got injured in the Tatarstan regions.
2: From Feature Story News in New York, I'm Mitch McCann, and that was the Week in Review.
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one of the halftime performers at the World Cup final. But the footballers will be sort of tapping their toes whilst watching that and going, can we get back on the pitch, please? AXR, hope you're doing all right. More details on when you can watch the football in just a moment. First, though, on the show, we need to talk about brand new music from Gracie Abrams. We need to talk about It's Always Sunny in Philadelphia. Plenty going on across Asia to shout about as well. If you're loving the football, for example, Kai Tak Sports Park hosting the Hong Kong Football Festival on the 31st of July. Chelsea, Juventus, Man City, Inter Milan, all coming to town. You can grab your tickets directly from their website. But loads of other things going on across Asia as well. This is Ed.

0: Ricky Martin, Maria, 25 past two in Hong Kong and Singapore. If you love the football, by the way, another game to watch at 5 a.m. tomorrow morning, England v France for the third playoff. And then if you want to watch, Argentina versus Spain, that's at 5 a.m. on Monday morning. Worth noting, there is also going to be a halftime show, which has now been stretched ever so slightly. Madonna, Shakira, BTS and Justin Bieber. Apparently it's going to be up to 25 minutes now.
1: I'll bring a coffee in the morning. She brings me in a piece. I take her out to fancy restaurants.

The Weeknd and In Your Eyes on AXR. Right, time for a game. Got a mystery tune. Any ideas what this is, please, with the lyrics that read, "Yo, pretty ladies around the world, got a weird thing to show you, so tell all the boys and girls." You know this one from 1986. "Yo, pretty ladies around the world, got a weird thing to show you, so tell all the boys and girls." Let's find out if you're right after Bananarama.

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1: Time for the answer to today's mystery tune. Yo, pretty ladies around the world, got a weird thing to show you, so tell all the boys and girls. From 1986. You know what this is. It's Cameo and Word Up.

Jerry Halliwell, look at me. So we got brand new music on the way from Gracie Abrams. If you don't know, you should know. She's a massive sensation at the moment. Definitely getting those TikTok numbers and streaming numbers racking up too. We shall play her brand new song in just 10 minutes' time. Your latest headlines on the way.

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3: From Feature Story News in New York, I'm Mitch McCann with the Week in Review. US President Donald Trump declared the ceasefire with Iran over this week, but says Washington has agreed to continue negotiations as mediators scramble to prevent further escalation. The Wall Street Journal has reported that Israeli intelligence has uncovered a fresh Iranian plot to assassinate the US president. Jagruti Dave reports from Washington.
4: The US has been saying that Iran has been plotting potentially to kill President Trump in retaliation for the US strikes that killed their military leader Qasem Soleimani in 2020. Now, interestingly, this story also comes at a time where the New York Times has been reporting that President Trump didn't leave Turkey, the NATO summit in Turkey, in the new Qatari Air Force One, but he left in the older version of Air Force One because of security precautions.
3: Iran's new supreme leader, Mojtaba Khamenei, did not appear at the burial of his father, former supreme leader Ayatollah Ali Khamenei, on Thursday, as Pakistan and Qatar worked urgently to bring Washington and Tehran back to the negotiating table. The contradictory signals from the White House had left mediators uncertain about the American position. Kate Fisher reports from Washington.
5: On the one hand, you had Donald Trump declaring the ceasefire was over, but also saying that he thinks talks could continue, saying that the US should finish the job, but he doesn't want to return to all-out war. And it's hard to know if this is part of his negotiating tactic to kind of put extra pressure on Tehran, or whether it is just genuinely him being frustrated 1 minute and then changing his mind the next.
3: Ukraine launched its largest drone attack on Moscow in 2 years this week, with more than 430 drones targeting the Russian capital and surrounding regions. Russia's defense ministry says it intercepted more than 450 drones across the country, while all four of Moscow's major airports imposed temporary flight restrictions during the barrage. The attack came as NATO leaders gathered in Ankara for a summit at which major new military assistance for Ukraine was expected to be pledged. Dasha Chinashova reports from Moscow.
6: The MOD says more than 400 Ukrainian drones were intercepted over different parts of Russia over the course of this past night, most notably in the Rostov region. The air raid sirens were on all night long in the Taganrog Bay. Two tankers have been hit by the Ukrainian drones. They were not carrying any oil, so the authorities say that there was no oil spill in the water as the tankers were heading to the Rostov-on-Don port. We're also hearing about the major attack against the Saratov region. One person got killed there and two others got injured in the Tatarstan regions.
3: From Feature Story News in New York, I'm Mitch McCann, and that was the Week in Review.
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Michael Bublé in Hollywood on AXR. Right, time for some brand new music from Gracie Abrams. Do you know? Daughter of American director J.J. Abrams. She's also the girlfriend of Paul Mescal. Not to sort of root her in the men that she's attached to. Sorry, I sort of annoyed at myself for doing that. This is her third, taken from her third album, Daughter from Hell. I mean, she's done it herself there, isn't she? So I don't feel so bad now. This is called Good Reason.

And it just won't do. There is a brilliant documentary about the free party that Fatboy Slim threw on Brighton Beach. I think it was 2002, maybe. Yeah, it was around that time. Anyway, he threw this massive free party and 250,000 people turned up. It was a very precarious situation, and that was the first song that he played. Everyone lost their mind. It went off without a hitch, but that documentary is free to watch on YouTube, and I thoroughly recommend you do.

And dreams on AXR. Right, time for a game. Got a mystery tune. Any ideas what this is, please? Go on and close the curtains, because all we need is candlelight, you and me, and a bottle of wine. What is that, please? Go on and close the curtains, because all we need is candlelight, you and me, and a bottle of wine. We'll find out if you're right.

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1: Time for the answer to today's mystery tune, taken from an album called Desireless from 1997. Go on and close the curtains, because all we need is candlelight, you and me, and a bottle of wine. Any ideas? This. Eagle-eyed Cherry, Save Tonight. Well done if you got it right today.

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3: From Feature Story News in New York, I'm Mitch McCann with the Week in Review. US President Donald Trump declared the ceasefire with Iran over this week, but says Washington has agreed to continue negotiations as mediators scramble to prevent further escalation. The Wall Street Journal has reported that Israeli intelligence has uncovered a fresh Iranian plot to assassinate the US president. Jagruti Dave reports from Washington.
4: The US has been saying that Iran has been plotting potentially to kill President Trump in retaliation for the US strikes that killed their military leader Qasem Soleimani in 2020. Now, interestingly, this story also comes at a time where the New York Times has been reporting that President Trump didn't leave Turkey, the NATO summit in Turkey, in the new Qatari Air Force One, but he left in the older version of Air Force One because of security precautions.
3: Iran's new supreme leader, Mojtaba Khamenei, did not appear at the burial of his father, former supreme leader Ayatollah Ali Khamenei, on Thursday, as Pakistan and Qatar work urgently to bring Washington and Tehran back to the negotiating table. The contradictory signals from the White House had left mediators uncertain about the American position. Kate Fisher reports from Washington.
5: On the one hand, you had Donald Trump declaring the ceasefire was over, but also saying that he thinks talks could continue, saying that the US should finish the job, but he doesn't want to return to all-out war. And it's hard to know if this is part of his negotiating tactic to kind of put extra pressure on Tehran, or whether it is just genuinely him being frustrated one minute and then changing his mind the next.
3: Ukraine launched its largest drone attack on Moscow in 2 years this week, with more than 430 drones targeting the Russian capital and surrounding regions. Russia's defense ministry says it intercepted more than 450 drones across the country, while all four of Moscow's major airports imposed temporary flight restrictions during the barrage. The attack came as NATO leaders gathered in Ankara for a summit at which major new military assistance for Ukraine was expected to be pledged. Dasha Chinashova reports from Moscow.
6: The MOD says more than 400 Ukrainian drones were intercepted over different parts of Russia over the course of this past night, most notably in the Rostov region. The air raid sirens were on all night long in the Taganrog Bay. Two tankers have been hit by the Ukrainian drones. They were not carrying any oil, so the authorities say that there was no oil spill in the water as the tankers were heading to the Rostov-on-Don port. We're also hearing about the major attack against the Saratov region. One person got killed there and two others got injured in the Tatarstan regions.
3: From Feature Story News in New York, I'm Mitch McCann, and that was the Week in Review.
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Up on EXR in Singapore this weekend, Jason Derulo and Alessia Cara are a part of the Wellness Festival, Glow Festival. I think you can still get tickets for this if you want to go. 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

Nickelback and Rockstar, 25 past 2 in Hong Kong and Singapore. If you're a big fan of Always Sunny in Philadelphia, by the way, it returns for season 18 in just under a month's time on the 17th of August. Going to be available to stream on Disney+. That's quite exciting. I do love Danny DeVito. I love his disgusting character of Frank.

The Saturdays and What About Us on AXR. Right, time for a game. Mystery tune from the album Heartbeat City came out in 1984. Who's going to tell you when it's too late? Who's going to tell you things aren't so great? Any ideas which tune that one is? Who's going to tell you when it's too late? Who's going to tell you things aren't so great? We'll find out if you're right. After the Kooks from 1985, that one was.

Time for the answer to today's mystery tune. Who's going to tell you when it's too late? Who's going to tell you things aren't so great? From 1984, taken from the album Heartbeat City. Well done if you said The Cars with Drive.

0: Beverly Knight on the way shortly. Let's grab the latest headlines first. It's 3 o'clock in Hong Kong and Singapore. World
1: News. From Feature Story News in New York, I'm Mitch McCann with the Week in Review. US President Donald Trump declared the ceasefire with Iran over this week, but says Washington has agreed to continue negotiations as mediators scramble to prevent further escalation. The Wall Street Journal has reported that Israeli intelligence has uncovered a fresh Iranian plot to assassinate the US president. Jagruti Dave reports from Washington.
2: The US has been saying that Iran has been plotting potentially to kill President Trump in retaliation for the US strikes that killed their military leader Qasem Soleimani in 2020. Now, interestingly, this story also comes at a time where the New York Times has been reporting that President Trump didn't leave Turkey, the NATO summit in Turkey, in the new Qatari Air Force One, but he left in the older version of Air Force One because of security precautions.
1: Iran's new supreme leader, Mojtaba Khamenei, did not appear at the burial of his father, former supreme leader Ayatollah Ali Khamenei, on Thursday, as Pakistan and Qatar work urgently to bring Washington and Tehran back to the negotiating table. The contradictory signals from the White House had left mediators uncertain about the American position. Kate Fisher reports from Washington.
3: On the one hand, you had Donald Trump declaring the ceasefire was over, but also saying that he thinks talks could continue, saying that the US should finish the job, but he doesn't want to return to all-out war. And it's hard to know if this is part of his negotiating tactic to kind of put extra pressure on Tehran, or whether it is just genuinely him being frustrated one minute and then changing his mind the next.
1: Ukraine launched its largest drone attack on Moscow in 2 years this week, with more than 430 drones targeting the Russian capital and surrounding regions. Russia's defense ministry says it intercepted more than 450 drones across the country, while all four of Moscow's major airports imposed temporary flight restrictions during the barrage. The attack came as NATO leaders gathered in Ankara for a summit at which major new military assistance for Ukraine was expected to be pledged. Dasha Chinashova reports from Moscow.
4: The MOD says more than 400 Ukrainian drones were intercepted over different parts of Russia over the course of this past night, most notably in the Rostov region. The air raid sirens were on all night long in the Taganrog Bay. Two tankers have been hit by the Ukrainian drones. They were not carrying any oil, so the authorities say that there was no oil spill in the water as the tankers were heading to the Rostov on Don Port. We're also hearing about the major attack against the Saratov region. One person got killed there and two others got injured in the Tatarstan regions.
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5: AXR. AXR. AXR. 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

Sunblock, and I'll be ready on AXR. So if you're in Hong Kong, the book fair is on. You can go and grab your next favourite read. It's only on for a few more days. Check out full details at

is The Pretenders at 25 past three in Hong Kong and Singapore. A little reminder for you, football. There's one more. There's two more games that you might be interested in. One more that I'm interested in. England v France at 5 a.m. Hong Kong, Singapore time. That is kicking off. Then you've got the big finale. Spain versus Argentina. There's going to be so much flair on that pitch. Quite frankly, it's going to be rather camp. You can watch it 5 a.m. on Monday.

Ultravox on AXR. Right, time for a mystery game. Any ideas what tune this is with the lyrics that read, I thought I saw a man brought to life. He was warm. He came around like he was dignified. What is that, please? I thought I saw a man brought to life. He was warm. He came around like he was dignified. Let's get the answer after MO. This is Final Song.

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0: Time for the answer to today's mystery tune. I thought I saw a man brought to life. He was warm. He came around like he was dignified. Any ideas which tune that one was? From the album Left of the Middle. Well done if you said Natalie Imbruglia and Torn. Well done if you got that right today.

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1: From Feature Story News in New York, I'm Mitch McCann with the Week in Review. US President Donald Trump declared the ceasefire with Iran over this week, but says Washington has agreed to continue negotiations as mediators scramble to prevent further escalation. The Wall Street Journal has reported that Israeli intelligence has uncovered a fresh Iranian plot to assassinate the US president. Jagruti Dave reports from Washington.
2: The US has been saying that Iran has been plotting potentially to kill President Trump in retaliation for the US strikes that killed their military leader Qasem Soleimani in 2020. Now, interestingly, this story also comes at a time where the New York Times has been reporting that President Trump didn't leave Turkey, the NATO summit in Turkey, in the new Qatari Air Force One, but he left in the older version of Air Force One because of security precautions.
1: Iran's new supreme leader, Mojtaba Khamenei, did not appear at the burial of his father, former supreme leader Ayatollah Ali Khamenei, on Thursday, as Pakistan and Qatar worked urgently to bring Washington and Tehran back to the negotiating table. The contradictory signals from the White House had left mediators uncertain about the American position. Kate Fisher reports from Washington.
3: On the one hand, you had Donald Trump declaring the ceasefire was over, but also saying that he thinks talks could continue, saying that the US should finish the job, but he doesn't want to return to all-out war. And it's hard to know if this is part of his negotiating tactic to kind of put extra pressure on Tehran, or whether it is just genuinely him being frustrated one minute and then changing his mind the next.
1: Ukraine launched its largest drone attack on Moscow in 2 years this week, with more than 430 drones targeting the Russian capital and surrounding regions. Russia's defense ministry says it intercepted more than 450 drones across the country, while all four of Moscow's major airports imposed temporary flight restrictions during the barrage. The attack came as NATO leaders gathered in Ankara for a summit at which major new military assistance for Ukraine was expected to be pledged. Dasha Chinashova reports from Moscow.
4: The MOD says more than 400 Ukrainian drones were intercepted over different parts of Russia over the course of this past night, most notably in the Rostov region. The air raid sirens were on all night long in the Taganrog Bay. Two tankers have been hit by the Ukrainian drones. They were not carrying any oil, so the authorities say that there was no oil spill in the water as the tankers were heading to the Rostov-on-Don port. We're also hearing about the major attack against the Saratov region. One person got killed there and two others got injured in the Tatarstan regions.
1: From Feature Story News in New York, I'm Mitch McCann, and that was the Week in Review.

welcome along to the show. This is Paul Baker with you for the next couple of hours. On the way, anxieties of a pub quiz, indignities of getting a haircut, and also music from Justin Bieber and Bella Kay. First, though, here are the Chemical Brothers.

And now anxieties of attending a pub quiz, choosing a funny team name and worrying the quizmaster will refuse to read it out. The intense fear that your friend is going to accidentally shout out a correct answer. Arguing with your team over whether an actor was in a specific movie or not. Spotting someone at the next table looking at their smartphone under the table. The total panic when you realise your handwriting on the answer sheet is unreadable. Realising you know the exact answer to a tiebreaker question, but your team overrides you and handing your answer paper to a rival team for marking and fearing their judgment.

0: Here are the indignities of getting a haircut, staring directly into a massive mirror while wearing a shiny giant nylon cape. Trying to have a casual conversation while loud hairdryers are blasting in your ears, realizing the water temperature at the washing basin is either going to be boiling hot or freezing cold, nowhere in between. Nodding and saying you love the final cut when actually you hate it. And the awkward moment when a stray piece of cut hair lands directly on your nose. Tell me you've never been in any of those situations and I will not believe you.
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4: On the way next, music from Alex Warren, Martin Garrix and Ed Sheeran, and also Sienna Spyro. Also coming up, realities of a quiet train carriage and the indignities of a dental checkup.

Here are the realities of the quiet train carriage, glaring aggressively at someone who is eating a packet of crisps with a maximum crunch volume. The sudden panic when your smartphone starts ringing at maximum volume inside your pocket. 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The absolute horror of realizing your wireless headphones have been disconnected and your music's playing really loud. That's why everyone's looking at you. And finally, whispering an entire phone call in a high-pitched voice that makes you sound completely unhinged and a little bit like Mickey Mouse.

absurdities of a dental checkup. Trying to answer a complex question about your weekend plans while two hands are in your mouth. The blinding brightness of the giant overhead lamp shining directly into your watering eyes. Realizing you have a blue paper bib clipped around your neck like a giant toddler. The sudden panic when the hygienist starts reading out mysterious numbers to the assistant who is typing, and you don't know what they mean. Trying to rinse your mouth out while a tiny plastic cup, or in a tiny plastic cup, without spilling it down your chin. It's impossible. You can't do it. You can't do it. And lying completely flat on a chair while staring at a poster fixed to the ceiling tiles. They always put that up there just so you've got something to look at, don't they?

Here are the anxieties of returning an item to a shop. Practicing your exact reason for the return in your head while standing in the queue. The fear that the cashier will inspect the item with a giant magnifying glass for signs of wear. Realizing you kept the receipt but crumpled it up into a tiny unreadable ball. The sudden panic when they ask if you want the refund back on the original card. And worrying that the shop assistant thinks you are trying to pull off an elaborate retail scam. You're not, are you? No.

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1: This is Paul Baker at the Weekend.
2: Right, into the second hour for you right now. Ordering from a fancy coffee shop coming up and the rules of game night as well. We have music from Ariana Grande and BB Rexha. First, his MK.

And now, ordering from a fancy coffee shop, realising you can't pronounce half of the Italian-sized options on the giant overhead menu board. The pressure of choosing your milk alternative while five people stare at the back of your head. Worrying that the barista will think you are incredibly boring for just having a standard builder's tea. Trying to listen out for your name after the deafening hiss of a giant milk steaming wand. The panic when they hand you a cup with no lid and you have to walk across the polished floor. And trying to guess which generic wood stick is a stirrer and which one is a knife.

Here are the rules of game night. Pretending you fully understand the complex rulebook changes while a friend explains them for an hour. The immediate suspicion that falls on anyone who volunteers to act as the official team banker. The silent agreement to never bring greasy crisps anywhere near the expensive board game. Pretending to be completely terrible at the game to stop everyone from targeting you on the first turn. And the internal debate over whether you can acceptably use a dictionary during a tense word-building round. I don't think you can.

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2: Your home away from home. 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
3: On the way next, visiting a local food market and using the gym water fountain. Miles Smith and Fisher coming up. First, it's Olivia Rodrigo.
2: Paul Baker.

Okay, visiting a local food market when you pay £12 for a single gourmet sausage roll because it has artisan written on the label. Juggling a cardboard tray of hot street food, a wooden fork and a drink while standing up in a crowd. Accidentally taking a massive bite of a free sample that turns out to be incredibly spicy. Splitting up from your partner and spending 20 minutes trying to spot them near the cheese stall. Squeezing past a double giant pram while trying not to drop a hot paper cup, of luxury coffee. And finally, pretending to be a serious culinary expert while listening to a vendor talk about cold pressed olive oil. Yes, I know exactly what you're talking about.

Now using the gym water fountain, never attempting to refill a giant 2 litre protein shaker bottle when there's a massive queue behind you. Don't do that. Making polite and apologetic facial expression to the person waiting if your bottle fills up too slowly. Keeping your eyes fixed firmly on the metal nozzle to ensure your mouth never makes physical contact when you're sipping from it. And bending down at an awkward angle to drink directly from the stream without letting your hair fall in. Pressing the metal button with your elbow because you're convinced the handle is covered in germs. And wiping away any rogue splashes you leave on the metal basin using the edge of your sports towel.

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2: Going to wrap things up for you very, very soon. The realities of the car wash coming up. We got Sonny Federa, Jungkook, and right now, Harry Styles.

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The panic to roll up every single window right as the giant soapy rollers start moving. Trying to fold your mirrors in manually while a car waits inches from your bumper. The absolute blindness inside the vehicle when a sheet of thick pink foam hits the windscreen. Wondering if the giant overhead drying fan is actually going to crush your roof structure. And the awkward moment when you realise you forgot to take your giant radio aerial off the top of the roof. You're going to have two of them now, or at least one that's in half.

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1: From Feature Story News in New York, I'm Mitch McCann with the Week in Review. US President Donald Trump declared the ceasefire with Iran over this week, but says Washington has agreed to continue negotiations as mediators scramble to prevent further escalation. The Wall Street Journal has reported that Israeli intelligence has uncovered a fresh Iranian plot to assassinate the US president. Jagruti Dave reports from Washington.
2: The US has been saying that Iran has been plotting potentially to kill President Trump in retaliation for the US strikes that killed their military leader Qasem Soleimani in 2020. Now, interestingly, this story also comes at a time where the New York Times has been reporting that President Trump didn't leave Turkey, the NATO summit in Turkey, in the new Qatari Air Force One, but he left in the older version of Air Force One because of security precautions.
1: Iran's new supreme leader, Mojtaba Khamenei, did not appear at the burial of his father, former supreme leader Ayatollah Ali Khamenei, on Thursday, as Pakistan and Qatar work urgently to bring Washington and Tehran back to the negotiating table. The contradictory signals from the White House had left mediators uncertain about the American position. Kate Fisher reports from Washington.
3: On the one hand, you had Donald Trump declaring the ceasefire was over, but also saying that he thinks talks could continue, saying that the US should finish the job, but he doesn't want to return to all-out war. And it's hard to know if this is part of his negotiating tactic to kind of put extra pressure on Tehran, or whether it is just genuinely him being frustrated one minute and then changing his mind the next.
1: Ukraine launched its largest drone attack on Moscow in 2 years this week, with more than 430 drones targeting the Russian capital and surrounding regions. Russia's defense ministry says it intercepted more than 450 drones across the country, while all four of Moscow's major airports imposed temporary flight restrictions during the barrage. The attack came as NATO leaders gathered in Ankara for a summit at which major new military assistance for Ukraine was expected to be pledged. Dasha Chinashova reports from Moscow.
4: The MOD says more than 400 Ukrainian drones were intercepted over different parts of Russia over the course of this past night, most notably in the Rostov region. The air raid sirens were on all night long in the Taganrog Bay. Two tankers have been hit by the Ukrainian drones. They were not carrying any oil, so the authorities say that there was no oil spill in the water as the tankers were heading to the Rostov on Don port. We're also hearing about the major attack against the Saratov region. One person got killed there and two others got injured in the Tatarstan regions.
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I know, there's always one. So it was the year that baseball banned Pete Rose from being elected to the Hall of Fame for betting on baseball in our chosen year as well. As well as that, this year saw Anthony Hopkins win the Oscar for Best Actor, Jodie Foster for Oscar for Best Actress, and Michael Jordan became the Sports Person of the Year. But what is our chosen year? We'll find out shortly. 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

KLF and 3am Eternal. It's the FA 40 Rewind with big songs from a chosen year. 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Forgot what a great tune this is. Vic Reeves and the Wonder Stuff, Dizzy, number 6 on the FA 40 Rewind this hour.

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5 on the Airplay 40 Rewind from our chosen year, Colour Me Bad, I Want to Sex You Up. What is our chosen year? I'll have a few more clues on the way for you in a couple of years. I'll give you a clue now. It's the year that Ed Sheeran was born. If you want to have a guess what the year is, thinking of what the answer is, facebook.com/airplay40 is the place to go. Talking of music, Metallica released their 5th album called Metallica. It debuted at number 1 on the Billboard 200 charts in our chosen year. But what was our chosen year this hour? Talking of albums, Tina Turner released her album called Simply the Best, and this from it, Simply the Best on the Airplay 40 Rewind.

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0: our number one album from our chosen year was Simply Red and Stars. It was the album where he debuted the ruby in his teeth. Do you remember that? I don't know if you remember that. The first picture of him emerged with this ruby in his teeth, and everyone went, "What's that in your teeth? Have you got something stuck in your teeth?" He went, no, it's meant to be there. It's a ruby. In the millennium, he put in a diamond instead. There you are. You know you've arrived when you can go, yeah, put a jewellery, stick it in my teeth. It is the Airplay 40 Rewind. Onwards with the singles from our chosen year. At four was a big song from these guys.
1: I'm too sexy for my love. Too sexy for my love. Love's going to leave me.

Chesney Hawks. I am the one and only. To this day, he still lives off that song. One hit wonder for Chesney Hawks. I'm the one and only on the Airplay 40 Rewind. Number three, the third biggest song from our chosen year. But what is our chosen year? Think you know what the answer is. Facebook.com/Airplay40. I will give you a big clue on the way after Cher at number two and the Shoop Shoop song.

0: chair. It's in his Kiss, the Shoop Shoop song, on the Airplay 42 Rewind from our chosen year this hour. It was the year that the box office had one film that everyone wanted to see. It was Robin Hood, Prince of Thieves. The song from it, wonder what you think is going to be in the charts.
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0: So it's countdown from 10 to reveal the number one song from our chosen year. Baby, Baby, Amy Grant was at 10. 9 was Jameson, Sit Down. 8 to Unlimited, Get Ready for This. 7, KLF, 3M, Eternal. 6 was Dizzy from Vic Reeves and Wonder Stuff. 5 was Colour Me Bad, I Want to Sex You Up. 4, Bright Side Fred, I'm Too Sexy. 3, I'm the One and Only by Chesney Hawk. Share the Shoop Shoop song was at 2. And the number one song from our chosen year, which is sour, was 1991, was also the biggest single of the 90s. Soundtrack to Robin Hood, Prince of Thieves. Bryan Adams, Everything I Do, I Do It For You. Number one.

0: It was the Billboard song of 1991. There we are, Bryan Adams. Everything I do it for you. There we are. Our number one song from our chosen year this hour, which was 1991. Don't forget, of course, you can see all the charts from yesteryear online. airplay40.com/rewind is the place to go.
1: 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AXR World News.
2: From Feature Story News in New York, I'm Mitch McCann with the Week in Review. US President Donald Trump declared the ceasefire with Iran over this week, but says Washington has agreed to continue negotiations as mediators scramble to prevent further escalation. The Wall Street Journal has reported that Israeli intelligence has uncovered a fresh Iranian plot to assassinate the US president. Jagruti Dave reports from Washington.
3: The US has been saying that Iran has been plotting potentially to kill President Trump in retaliation for the US strikes that killed their military leader Qasem Soleimani in 2020. Now, interestingly, this story also comes at a time where the New York Times has been reporting that President Trump didn't leave Turkey, the NATO summit in Turkey, in the new Qatari Air Force One, but he left in the older version of Air Force One because of security precautions.
2: Iran's new supreme leader, Mojtaba Khamenei, did not appear at the burial of his father, former supreme leader Ayatollah Ali Khamenei, on Thursday, as Pakistan and Qatar work urgently to bring Washington and Tehran back to the negotiating table. The contradictory signals from the White House had left mediators uncertain about the American position. Kate Fisher reports from Washington.
4: On the one hand, you had Donald Trump declaring the ceasefire was over, but also saying that he thinks talks could continue, saying that the US should finish the job, but he doesn't want to return to all-out war. And it's hard to know if this is part of his negotiating tactic to kind of put extra pressure on Tehran, or whether it is just genuinely him being frustrated one minute and then changing his mind the next.
2: Ukraine launched its largest drone attack on Moscow in 2 years this week, with more than 430 drones targeting the Russian capital and surrounding regions. Russia's defense ministry says it intercepted more than 450 drones across the country, while all four of Moscow's major airports imposed temporary flight restrictions during the barrage. The attack came as NATO leaders gathered in Ankara for a summit at which major new military assistance for Ukraine was expected to be pledged. Dasha Chinashova reports from Moscow.
5: The MOD says more than 400 Ukrainian drones were intercepted over different parts of Russia over the course of this past night, most notably in the Rostov region. The air raid sirens were on all night long in the Taganrog Bay. Two tankers have been hit by the Ukrainian drones. They were not carrying any oil, so the authorities say that there was no oil spill in the water as the tankers were heading to the Rostov on Don port. We're also hearing about the major attack against the Saratov region. One person got killed there and two others got injured in the Tatarstan regions.
2: From Feature Story News in New York, I'm Mitch McCann, and that was the Week in Review.
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0: Hello, this is Fletcher James at the Airplay 40 Rewind. It is great to have you with us here. Another hour of tunes where we count down the top 10 songs from a chosen year and then play a couple of album tracks as well. I'll give you a couple of clues and we see if we can work it out before the end of the show. So, on the way then, 10 songs from a chosen year. But what is the year? Facebook.com/Airplay40 if you think you know the answer. 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

It was one of the big films of our chosen year. Soundtrack to it, of course, was from the 50 Shades of Grey series, wasn't it? Ellie Goulding and Love Me Like You on the Airplay 40 Rewind. But what is our chosen year? 8 on the Airplay 40 Rewind this hour. It's Maroon 5 and Sugar.

0: Hello with Justin Bieber. And where are you now? 7 on the Airplay 40 Rewind from our chosen year. It was the year that the Panama Papers were published. There was also the Paris Agreement was signed. There was also a certain referendum in the UK where we're talking about the EU. We won't get into discussion about that because it's still causing arguments. But what is our chosen year this hour on the Airplay 40 Rewind? Ed Sheeran was at 6 with Thinking Out Loud.
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One of the big singles from our chosen year, number 5 on the singles charts. But what is the year? Facebook.com/airplay40. It was the year that Leicester City won the English Premier League at a 5,000-to-1 odds. There was a lot of happy people in Leicester. Taking a look at the singles charts, so that was where we were at number 5. Onto the albums. Jess Glynn released I Cry When I Laugh. This was the first single, Hold My Hand. Standing

one of the biggest singles from Taylor Swift's album 1989. It was a massive hit in our chosen year. Well, what is the chosen year? Facebook.com/airplay40. Sam Smith released his album, which was In the Lonely Hour. This was the first single, Money on My Mind. What?

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not only the biggest album of the chosen year, biggest album of the century to date still. Adele, the album was 25, that was Hello, the first single from that. Onwards then with the singles chart on the Airplay 40 Rewind. OMI, Samantha Jay and Kid Ink, Cheerleader, was at 4 on the Airplay 40 Rewind.

3 on our chosen year. But what is the chosen year this hour? It's the year that Bob Dylan was awarded the Nobel Prize for Literature at a ceremony that he didn't attend in Stockholm. A bit awkward, but you know. But what is our chosen year? I think you know what the answer is. Facebook.com/airplay40. Hozier was at number 2 with Take Me to Church.

0: 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But what's our chosen year? Think you got it? Think you know what the answer is? I will reveal all and play the number one song from our chosen year in just a few seconds' time.
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0: Right, let's put you out your misery then. At 10 was The Weeknd, Can't Feel My Face. 9, Ellie Goulding, Love Me Like You Do. Maroon 5, Sugar was at 8. 7, The Skrillex, Diplo and Justin Bieber, Where Are You Now? 6, Ed Sheeran and Thinking Out Loud. James Bay's Hold Back the River was at 5. 4 was OMI and Samantha Jay and Kid Ink and Cheerleader. 3 was Lean On from Major Lazer and Mo. Hosier, Take Me to Church was at 2. And the number one song from our chosen year this hour, which was 2016, was Mark Ronson, Bruno Mars and Uptown Funk.
1: Number 1.

0: Johnson, Bruno Mars, number one from 2016 on the Airplay 40 Rewind This Hour. Join us for the next one. Of course, we'll be counting down another load of big songs from a chosen year.
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3: From Feature Story News in New York, I'm Mitch McCann with the Week in Review. US President Donald Trump declared the ceasefire with Iran over this week, but says Washington has agreed to continue negotiations as mediators scramble to prevent further escalation. The Wall Street Journal has reported that Israeli intelligence has uncovered a fresh Iranian plot to assassinate the US president. Jagruti Dave reports from Washington.
4: The US has been saying that Iran has been plotting potentially to kill President Trump in retaliation for the US strikes that killed their military leader Qasem Soleimani in 2020. Now, interestingly, this story also comes at a time where the New York Times has been reporting that President Trump didn't leave Turkey, the NATO summit in Turkey, in the new Qatari Air Force One, but he left in the older version of Air Force One because of security precautions.
3: Iran's new supreme leader, Mojtaba Khamenei, did not appear at the burial of his father, former supreme leader Ayatollah Ali Khamenei, on Thursday, as Pakistan and Qatar work urgently to bring Washington and Tehran back to the negotiating table. The contradictory signals from the White House had left mediators uncertain about the American position. Kate Fisher reports from Washington.
5: On the one hand, you had Donald Trump declaring the ceasefire was over, but also saying that he thinks talks could continue, saying that the US should finish the job, but he doesn't want to return to all-out war. And it's hard to know if this is part of his negotiating tactic to kind of put extra pressure on Tehran, or whether it is just genuinely him being frustrated one minute and then changing his mind the next.
3: Ukraine launched its largest drone attack on Moscow in 2 years this week, with more than 430 drones targeting the Russian capital and surrounding regions. Russia's defense ministry says it intercepted more than 450 drones across the country, while all four of Moscow's major airports imposed temporary flight restrictions during the barrage. The attack came as NATO leaders gathered in Ankara for a summit at which major new military assistance for Ukraine was expected to be pledged. Dasha Chinashova reports from Moscow.
6: The MOD says more than 400 Ukrainian drones were intercepted over different parts of Russia over the course of this past night, most notably in the Rostov region. The air raid sirens were on all night long. In the Taganrog Bay, two tankers have been hit by the Ukrainian drones. They were not carrying any oil, so the authorities say that there was no oil spill in the water as the tankers were heading to the Rostov-on-Don port. We're also hearing about the major attack against the Saratov region. One person got killed there and two others got injured in the Tatarstan regions.
3: From Feature Story News in New York, I'm Mitch McCann, and that was the Week in Review.
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1: From Feature Story News in New York, I'm Mitch McCann with the Week in Review. US President Donald Trump declared the ceasefire with Iran over this week, but says Washington has agreed to continue negotiations as mediators scramble to prevent further escalation. The Wall Street Journal has reported that Israeli intelligence has uncovered a fresh Iranian plot to assassinate the US president. Jagruti Dave reports from Washington.
2: The US has been saying that Iran has been plotting potentially to kill President Trump in retaliation for the US strikes that killed their military leader Qasem Soleimani in 2020. Now, interestingly, this story also comes at a time where the New York Times has been reporting that President Trump didn't leave Turkey, the NATO summit in Turkey, in the new Qatari Air Force One, but he left in the older version of Air Force One because of security precautions.
1: Iran's new supreme leader, Mojtaba Khamenei, did not appear at the burial of his father, former supreme leader Ayatollah Ali Khamenei, on Thursday, as Pakistan and Qatar work urgently to bring Washington and Tehran back to the negotiating table. The contradictory signals from the White House had left mediators uncertain about the American position. Kate Fisher reports from Washington.
3: On the one hand, you had Donald Trump declaring the ceasefire was over, but also saying that he thinks talks could continue, saying that the US should finish the job, but he doesn't want to return to all-out war. And it's hard to know if this is part of his negotiating tactic to kind of put extra pressure on Tehran, or whether it is just genuinely him being frustrated one minute and then changing his mind the next.
1: Ukraine launched its largest drone attack on Moscow in 2 years this week, with more than 430 drones targeting the Russian capital and surrounding regions. Russia's defense ministry says it intercepted more than 450 drones across the country, while all four of Moscow's major airports imposed temporary flight restrictions during the barrage. The attack came as NATO leaders gathered in Ankara for a summit at which major new military assistance for Ukraine was expected to be pledged. Dasha Chinashova reports from Moscow.
4: The MOD says more than 400 Ukrainian drones were intercepted over different parts of Russia over the course of this past night, most notably in the Rostov region. The air raid sirens were on all night long in the Taganrog Bay. Two tankers have been hit by the Ukrainian drones. They were not carrying any oil, so the authorities say that there was no oil spill in the water as the tankers were heading to the Rostov-on-Don port. We're also hearing about the major attack against the Saratov region. One person got killed there and two others got injured in the Tatarstan regions.
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1: From Feature Story News in New York, I'm Mitch McCann with the Week in Review. U.S. President Donald Trump declared the ceasefire with Iran over this week, but says Washington has agreed to continue negotiations as mediators scramble to prevent further escalation. The Wall Street Journal has reported that Israeli intelligence has uncovered a fresh Iranian plot to assassinate the U.S. president. Jagruti Dave reports from Washington.
2: The U.S. has been saying that Iran has been plotting potentially to kill President Trump in retaliation for the U.S. strikes that killed their military leader Qasem Soleimani in 2020. Now, interestingly, this story also comes at a time where the New York Times has been reporting that President Trump didn't leave Turkey, the NATO summit in Turkey, in the new Qatari Air Force One, but he left in the older version of Air Force One because of security precautions.
1: Iran's new supreme leader, Mojtaba Khamenei, did not appear at the burial of his father, former supreme leader Ayatollah Ali Khamenei, on Thursday, as Pakistan and Qatar work urgently to bring Washington and Tehran back to the negotiating table. The contradictory signals from the White House had left mediators uncertain about the American position. Kate Fisher reports from Washington.
3: On the one hand, you had Donald Trump declaring the ceasefire was over, but also saying that he thinks talks could continue, saying that the US should finish the job, but he doesn't want to return to all-out war. And it's hard to know if this is part of his negotiating tactic to kind of put extra pressure on Tehran, or whether it is just genuinely him being frustrated one minute and then changing his mind the next.
1: Ukraine launched its largest drone attack on Moscow in 2 years this week, with more than 430 drones targeting the Russian capital and surrounding regions. Russia's defense ministry says it intercepted more than 450 drones across the country, while all four of Moscow's major airports imposed temporary flight restrictions during the barrage. The attack came as NATO leaders gathered in Ankara for a summit at which major new military assistance for Ukraine was expected to be pledged. Dasha Chinashova reports from Moscow.
4: The MOD says more than 400 Ukrainian drones were intercepted over different parts of Russia over the course of this past night, most notably in the Rostov region. The air raid sirens were on all night long in the Taganrog Bay. Two tankers have been hit by the Ukrainian drones. They were not carrying any oil, so the authorities say that there was no oil spill in the water as the tankers were heading to the Rostov-on-Don port. We're also hearing about the major attack against the Saratov region. One person got killed there and two others got injured in the Tatarstan regions.
1: From Feature Story News in New York, I'm Mitch McCann, and that was the Week in Review.

0: News.
1: From Feature Story News in New York, I'm Mitch McCann with the Week in Review. U.S. President Donald Trump declared the ceasefire with Iran over this week, but says Washington has agreed to continue negotiations as mediators scramble to prevent further escalation. The Wall Street Journal has reported that Israeli intelligence has uncovered a fresh Iranian plot to assassinate the U.S. president. Jagruti Dave reports from Washington.
2: The U.S. has been saying that Iran has been plotting potentially to kill President Trump in retaliation for the U.S. strikes that killed their military leader Qasem Soleimani in 2020. Now, interestingly, this story also comes at a time where just after the New York Times has been reporting that President Trump didn't leave Turkey, the NATO summit in Turkey, in the new Qatari Air Force One, but he left in the older version of Air Force One because of security precautions.
1: Iran's new supreme leader, Mojtaba Khamenei, did not appear at the burial of his father, former supreme leader Ayatollah Ali Khamenei, on Thursday, as Pakistan and Qatar work urgently to bring Washington and Tehran back to the negotiating table. The contradictory signals from the White House had left mediators uncertain about the American position. Kate Fisher reports from Washington.
3: On the one hand, you had Donald Trump declaring the ceasefire was over, but also saying that he thinks talks could continue, saying that the US should finish the job, but he doesn't want to return to all-out war. And it's hard to know if this is part of his negotiating tactic to kind of put extra pressure on Tehran, or whether it is just genuinely him being frustrated one minute and then changing his mind the next.
1: Ukraine launched its largest drone attack on Moscow in 2 years this week, with more than 430 drones targeting the Russian capital and surrounding regions. Russia's defense ministry says it intercepted more than 450 drones across the country, while all four of Moscow's major airports imposed temporary flight restrictions during the barrage. The attack came as NATO leaders gathered in Ankara for a summit at which major new military assistance for Ukraine was expected to be pledged. Dasha Chinashova reports from Moscow.
4: The MOD says more than 400 Ukrainian drones were intercepted over different parts of Russia over the course of this past night, most notably in the Rostov region. The air raid sirens were on all night long in the Taganrog Bay. Two tankers have been hit by the Ukrainian drones. They were not carrying any oil, so the authorities say that there was no oil spill in the water as the tankers were heading to the Rostov-on-Don port. We're also hearing about the major attack against the Saratov region. One person got killed there and two others got injured in the Tatarstan regions.
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1: Me not working hard. Yeah, right, picture that with a Kodak. Or better yet, go to Times Square, take a picture of me with a Kodak. Took my life from negative to positive, I just want y'all to know that. And tonight, let's enjoy life.

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1: From Feature Story News in New York, I'm Mitch McCann with the Week in Review. US President Donald Trump declared the ceasefire with Iran over this week, but says Washington has agreed to continue negotiations as mediators scramble to prevent further escalation. The Wall Street Journal has reported that Israeli intelligence has uncovered a fresh Iranian plot to assassinate the US president. Jagruti Dave reports from Washington.
2: The US has been saying that Iran has been plotting potentially to kill President Trump in retaliation for the US strikes that killed their military leader Qasem Soleimani in 2020. Now, interestingly, this story also comes at a time where the New York Times has been reporting that President Trump didn't leave Turkey, the NATO summit in Turkey, in the new Qatari Air Force One, but he left in the older version of Air Force One because of security precautions.
1: Iran's new Supreme Leader, Mojtaba Khamenei, did not appear at the burial of his father, former Supreme Leader Ayatollah Ali Khamenei, on Thursday, as Pakistan and Qatar work urgently to bring Washington and Tehran back to the negotiating table. The contradictory signals from the White House had left mediators uncertain about the American position. Kate Fisher reports from Washington.
3: On the one hand, you had Donald Trump declaring the ceasefire was over, but also saying that he thinks talks could continue, saying that the US should finish the job, but he doesn't want to return to all-out war. And it's hard to know if this is part of his negotiating tactic to kind of put extra pressure on Tehran, or whether it is just genuinely him being frustrated one minute and then changing his mind the next.
1: Ukraine launched its largest drone attack on Moscow in 2 years this week, with more than 430 drones targeting the Russian capital and surrounding regions. Russia's defense ministry says it intercepted more than 450 drones across the country, while all four of Moscow's major airports imposed temporary flight restrictions during the barrage. The attack came as NATO leaders gathered in Ankara for a summit at which major new military assistance for Ukraine was expected to be pledged. Dasha Chinashova reports from Moscow.
4: The MOD says more than 400 Ukrainian drones were intercepted over different parts of Russia over the course of this past night, most notably in the Rostov region. The air raid sirens were on all night long. In the Taganrog Bay, two tankers have been hit by the Ukrainian drones. They were not carrying any oil, so the authorities say that there was no oil spill in the water as the tankers were heading to the Rostov-on-Don port. We're also hearing about the major attack against the Saratov region. One person got killed there and two others got injured in the Tatarstan regions.
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1: From Feature Story News in New York, I'm Mitch McCann with the Week in Review. US President Donald Trump declared the ceasefire with Iran over this week, but says Washington has agreed to continue negotiations as mediators scramble to prevent further escalation. The Wall Street Journal has reported that Israeli intelligence has uncovered a fresh Iranian plot to assassinate the US president. Jagruti Dave reports from Washington.
2: The US has been saying that Iran has been plotting potentially to kill President Trump in retaliation for the US strikes that killed their military leader Qasem Soleimani in 2020. Now, interestingly, this story also comes at a time where the New York Times has been reporting that President Trump didn't leave Turkey, the NATO summit in Turkey, in the new Qatari Air Force One, but he left in the older version of Air Force One because of security precautions.
1: Iran's new supreme leader, Mojtaba Khamenei, did not appear at the burial of his father, former supreme leader Ayatollah Ali Khamenei, on Thursday, as Pakistan and Qatar work urgently to bring Washington and Tehran back to the negotiating table. The contradictory signals from the White House had left mediators uncertain about the American position. Kate Fisher reports from Washington.
3: On the one hand, you had Donald Trump declaring the ceasefire was over, but also saying that he thinks talks could continue, saying that the US should finish the job, but he doesn't want to return to all-out war. And it's hard to know if this is part of his negotiating tactic to kind of put extra pressure on Tehran, or whether it is just genuinely him being frustrated one minute and then changing his mind the next.
1: Ukraine launched its largest drone attack on Moscow in 2 years this week, with more than 430 drones targeting the Russian capital and surrounding regions. Russia's defense ministry says it intercepted more than 450 drones across the country, while all four of Moscow's major airports imposed temporary flight restrictions during the barrage. The attack came as NATO leaders gathered in Ankara for a summit at which major new military assistance for Ukraine was expected to be pledged. Dasha Chinashova reports from Moscow.
4: The MOD says more than 400 Ukrainian drones were intercepted over different parts of Russia over the course of this past night, most notably in the Rostov region. The air raid sirens were on all night long in the Taganrog Bay. Two tankers have been hit by the Ukrainian drones. They were not carrying any oil, so the authorities say that there was no oil spill in the water as the tankers were heading to the Rostov-on-Don port. We're also hearing about the major attack against the Saratov region. One person got killed there and two others got injured in the Tatarstan regions.
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0: World News.
1: From Feature Story News in New York, I'm Mitch McCann with the Week in Review. US President Donald Trump declared the ceasefire with Iran over this week, but says Washington has agreed to continue negotiations as mediators scramble to prevent further escalation. The Wall Street Journal has reported that Israeli intelligence has uncovered a fresh Iranian plot to assassinate the US president. Jagruti Dave reports from Washington.
2: The US has been saying that Iran has been plotting potentially to kill President Trump in retaliation for the US strikes that killed their military leader Qasem Soleimani in 2020. Now, interestingly, this story also comes at a time where the New York Times has been reporting that President Trump didn't leave Turkey, the NATO summit in Turkey, in the new Qatari Air Force One, but he left in the older version of Air Force One because of security precautions.
1: Iran's new supreme leader, Mojtaba Khamenei, did not appear at the burial of his father, former supreme leader Ayatollah Ali Khamenei, on Thursday, as Pakistan and Qatar worked urgently to bring Washington and Tehran back to the negotiating table. The contradictory signals from the White House had left mediators uncertain about the American position. Kate Fisher reports from Washington.
3: On the one hand, you had Donald Trump declaring the ceasefire was over, but also saying that he thinks talks could continue, saying that the US should finish the job, but he doesn't want to return to all-out war. And it's hard to know if this is part of his negotiating tactic to kind of put extra pressure on Tehran, or whether it is just genuinely him being frustrated one minute and then changing his mind the next.
1: Ukraine launched its largest drone attack on Moscow in 2 years this week, with more than 430 drones targeting the Russian capital and surrounding regions. Russia's defense ministry says it intercepted more than 450 drones across the country, while all four of Moscow's major airports imposed temporary flight restrictions during the barrage. The attack came as NATO leaders gathered in Ankara for a summit at which major new military assistance for Ukraine was expected to be pledged. Dasha Chinashova reports from Moscow.
4: The MOD says more than 400 Ukrainian drones were intercepted over different parts of Russia over the course of this past night, most notably in the Rostov region. The air raid sirens were on all night long in the Taganrog Bay. Two tankers have been hit by the Ukrainian drones. They were not carrying any oil, so the authorities say that there was no oil spill in the water as the tankers were heading to the Rostov-on-Don port. We're also hearing about the major attack against the Saratov region. One person got killed there and two others got injured in the Tatarstan regions.
1: From Feature Story News in New York, I'm Mitch McCann, and that was the Week in Review. AXR.

0: From Feature Story News in New York, I'm Mitch McCann with the Week in Review. U.S. President Donald Trump declared the ceasefire with Iran over this week, but says Washington has agreed to continue negotiations as mediators scramble to prevent further escalation. The Wall Street Journal has reported that Israeli intelligence has uncovered a fresh Iranian plot to assassinate the U.S. president. Jagruti Dave reports from Washington.
1: The U.S. has been saying that Iran has been plotting potentially to kill President Trump in retaliation for the U.S. strikes that killed their military leader Qasem Soleimani in 2020. Now, interestingly, this story also comes at a time where the New York Times has been reporting that President Trump didn't leave Turkey, the NATO summit in Turkey, in the new Qatari Air Force One, but he left in the older version of Air Force One because of security precautions.
0: Iran's new supreme leader, Mojtaba Khamenei, did not appear at the burial of his father, former supreme leader Ayatollah Ali Khamenei, on Thursday, as Pakistan and Qatar work urgently to bring Washington and Tehran back to the negotiating table. The contradictory signals from the White House had left mediators uncertain about the American position. Kate Fisher reports from Washington.
2: On the one hand, you had Donald Trump declaring the ceasefire was over, but also saying that he thinks talks could continue, saying that the US should finish the job, but he doesn't want to return to all-out war. And it's hard to know if this is part of his negotiating tactic to kind of put extra pressure on Tehran, or whether it is just genuinely him being frustrated one minute and then changing his mind the next.
0: Ukraine launched its largest drone attack on Moscow in 2 years this week, with more than 430 drones targeting the Russian capital and surrounding regions. Russia's defense ministry says it intercepted more than 450 drones across the country, while all four of Moscow's major airports imposed temporary flight restrictions during the barrage. The attack came as NATO leaders gathered in Ankara for a summit at which major new military assistance for Ukraine was expected to be pledged. Dasha Chinashova reports from Moscow.
3: The MOD says more than 400 Ukrainian drones were intercepted over different parts of Russia over the course of this past night, most notably in the Rostov region. The air raid sirens were on all night long in the Taganrog Bay. Two tankers have been hit by the Ukrainian drones. They were not carrying any oil, so the authorities say that there was no oil spill in the water as the tankers were heading to the Rostov-on-Don port. We're also hearing about the major attack against the Saratov region. One person got killed there and two others got injured in the Tatarstan regions.
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1: From Feature Story News in New York, I'm Mitch McCann with the Week in Review. US President Donald Trump declared the ceasefire with Iran over this week, but says Washington has agreed to continue negotiations as mediators scramble to prevent further escalation. The Wall Street Journal has reported that Israeli intelligence has uncovered a fresh Iranian plot to assassinate the US president. Jagruti Dave reports from Washington.
2: The US has been saying that Iran has been plotting potentially to kill President Trump in retaliation for the US strikes that killed their military leader Qasem Soleimani in 2020. Now, interestingly, this story also comes at a time where the New York Times has been reporting that President Trump didn't leave Turkey, the NATO summit in Turkey, in the new Qatari Air Force One, but he left in the older version of Air Force One because of security precautions.
1: Iran's new supreme leader, Mojtaba Khamenei, did not appear at the burial of his father, former supreme leader Ayatollah Ali Khamenei, on Thursday, as Pakistan and Qatar worked urgently to bring Washington and Tehran back to the negotiating table. The contradictory signals from the White House had left mediators uncertain about the American position. Kate Fisher reports from Washington.
3: On the one hand, you had Donald Trump declaring the ceasefire was over, but also saying that he thinks talks could continue, saying that the US should finish the job, but he doesn't want to return to all-out war. And it's hard to know if this is part of his negotiating tactic to kind of put extra pressure on Tehran, or whether it is just genuinely him being frustrated one minute and then changing his mind the next.
1: Ukraine launched its largest drone attack on Moscow in 2 years this week, with more than 430 drones targeting the Russian capital and surrounding regions. Russia's defense ministry says it intercepted more than 450 drones across the country, while all four of Moscow's major airports imposed temporary flight restrictions during the barrage. The attack came as NATO leaders gathered in Ankara for a summit at which major new military assistance for Ukraine was expected to be pledged. Dasha Chinashova reports from Moscow.
4: The MOD says more than 400 Ukrainian drones were intercepted over different parts of Russia over the course of this past night, most notably in the Rostov region. The air raid sirens were on all night long in the Taganrog Bay. Two tankers have been hit by the Ukrainian drones. They were not carrying any oil, so the authorities say that there was no oil spill in the water as the tankers were heading to the Rostov-on-Don port. We're also hearing about the major attack against the Saratov region. One person got killed there and two others got injured in the Tatarstan regions.
1: From Feature Story News in New York, I'm Mitch McCann, and that was the Week in Review.

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1: From Feature Story News in New York, I'm Mitch McCann with the Week in Review. US President Donald Trump declared the ceasefire with Iran over this week, but says Washington has agreed to continue negotiations as mediators scramble to prevent further escalation. The Wall Street Journal has reported that Israeli intelligence has uncovered a fresh Iranian plot to assassinate the US president. Jagruti Dave reports from Washington.
2: The US has been saying that Iran has been plotting potentially to kill President Trump in retaliation for the US strikes that killed their military leader Qasem Soleimani in 2020. Now, interestingly, this story also comes at a time where the New York Times has been reporting that President Trump didn't leave Turkey, the NATO summit in Turkey, in the new Qatari Air Force One, but he left in the older version of Air Force One because of security precautions.
1: Iran's new supreme leader, Mojtaba Khamenei, did not appear at the burial of his father, former supreme leader Ayatollah Ali Khamenei, on Thursday, as Pakistan and Qatar worked urgently to bring Washington and Tehran back to the negotiating table. The contradictory signals from the White House had left mediators uncertain about the American position. Kate Fisher reports from Washington.
3: On the one hand, you had Donald Trump declaring the ceasefire was over, but also saying that he thinks talks could continue, saying that the US should finish the job, but he doesn't want to return to all-out war. And it's hard to know if this is part of his negotiating tactic to kind of put extra pressure on Tehran, or whether it is just genuinely him being frustrated one minute and then changing his mind the next.
1: Ukraine launched its largest drone attack on Moscow in 2 years this week, with more than 430 drones targeting the Russian capital and surrounding regions. Russia's defense ministry says it intercepted more than 450 drones across the country, while all four of Moscow's major airports imposed temporary flight restrictions during the barrage. The attack came as NATO leaders gathered in Ankara for a summit at which major new military assistance for Ukraine was expected to be pledged. Dasha Chinashova reports from Moscow.
4: The MOD says more than 400 Ukrainian drones were intercepted over different parts of Russia over the course of this past night, most notably in the Rostov region. The air raid sirens were on all night long in the Taganrog Bay. Two tankers have been hit by the Ukrainian drones. They were not carrying any oil, so the authorities say that there was no oil spill in the water as the tankers were heading to the Rostov-on-Don port. We're also hearing about the major attack against the Saratov region. One person got killed there and two others got injured in the Tatarstan regions.
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0: News.
1: From Feature Story News in New York, I'm Mitch McCann with the Week in Review. US President Donald Trump declared the ceasefire with Iran over this week, but says Washington has agreed to continue negotiations as mediators scramble to prevent further escalation. The Wall Street Journal has reported that Israeli intelligence has uncovered a fresh Iranian plot to assassinate the US president. Jagruti Dave reports from Washington.
2: The US has been saying that Iran has been plotting potentially to kill President Trump in retaliation for the US strikes that killed their military leader Qasem Soleimani in 2020. Now, interestingly, this story also comes at a time where the New York Times has been reporting that President Trump didn't leave Turkey, the NATO summit in Turkey, in the new Qatari Air Force One, but he left in the older version of Air Force One because of security precautions.
1: Iran's new supreme leader, Mojtaba Khamenei, did not appear at the burial of his father, former supreme leader Ayatollah Ali Khamenei, on Thursday, as Pakistan and Qatar work urgently to bring Washington and Tehran back to the negotiating table. The contradictory signals from the White House had left mediators uncertain about the American position. Kate Fisher reports from Washington.
3: On the one hand, you had Donald Trump declaring the ceasefire was over, but also saying that he thinks talks could continue, saying that the US should finish the job, but he doesn't want to return to all-out war. And it's hard to know if this is part of his negotiating tactic to kind of put extra pressure on Tehran, or whether it is just genuinely him being frustrated one minute and then changing his mind the next.
1: Ukraine launched its largest drone attack on Moscow in 2 years this week, with more than 430 drones targeting the Russian capital and surrounding regions. Russia's defense ministry says it intercepted more than 450 drones across the country, while all four of Moscow's major airports imposed temporary flight restrictions during the barrage. The attack came as NATO leaders gathered in Ankara for a summit at which major new military assistance for Ukraine was expected to be pledged. Dasha Chinashova reports from Moscow.
4: The MOD says more than 400 Ukrainian drones were intercepted over different parts of Russia over the course of this past night, most notably in the Rostov region. The air raid sirens were on all night long in the Taganrog Bay. Two tankers have been hit by the Ukrainian drones. They were not carrying any oil, so the authorities say that there was no oil spill in the water as the tankers were heading to the Rostov-on-Don port. We also hearing about the major attack against the Saratov region. One person got killed there and two others got injured in the Tatarstan regions.
1: From Feature Story News in New York, I'm Mitch McCann, and that was the Week in Review.
5: AXR Sport. The World Cup final is set for early Monday morning between Argentina and Spain at the MetLife Stadium in New York. England plays France in the third place playoff on Sunday morning. Today, Pogacar continues to dominate the Tour de France holding the yellow jersey. Stage 13 from Dole to Belfort, a demanding 206-kilometre hilly leg, is live today. In the Nations Championship, New Zealand face Italy tomorrow, while Australia take on France. NRL action saw the Sharks crush the Dolphins 66-0, the Raiders beat the Bulldogs 40-16, and the Roosters edged the Eels 28-12. Australia's women claimed their seventh T20 World Cup title, rooting England by 7 wickets.
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1: From Feature Story News in New York, I'm Mitch McCann with the Week in Review. US President Donald Trump declared the ceasefire with Iran over this week, but says Washington has agreed to continue negotiations as mediators scramble to prevent further escalation. The Wall Street Journal has reported that Israeli intelligence has uncovered a fresh Iranian plot to assassinate the US president. Jagruti Dave reports from Washington.
2: The US has been saying that Iran has been plotting potentially to kill President Trump in retaliation for the US strikes that killed their military leader Qasem Soleimani in 2020. Now, interestingly, this story also comes at a time where the New York Times has been reporting that President Trump didn't leave Turkey, the NATO summit in Turkey, in the new Qatari Air Force One, but he left in the older version of Air Force One because of security precautions.
1: Iran's new supreme leader, Mojtaba Khamenei, did not appear at the burial of his father, former supreme leader Ayatollah Ali Khamenei, on Thursday, as Pakistan and Qatar work urgently to bring Washington and Tehran back to the negotiating table. The contradictory signals from the White House had left mediators uncertain about the American position. Kate Fisher reports from Washington.
3: On the one hand, you had Donald Trump declaring the ceasefire was over, but also saying that he thinks talks could continue, saying that the US should finish the job, but he doesn't want to return to all-out war. And it's hard to know if this is part of his negotiating tactic to kind of put extra pressure on Tehran, or whether it is just genuinely him being frustrated one minute and then changing his mind the next.
1: Ukraine launched its largest drone attack on Moscow in 2 years this week, with more than 430 drones targeting the Russian capital and surrounding regions. Russia's defense ministry says it intercepted more than 450 drones across the country, while all four of Moscow's major airports imposed temporary flight restrictions during the barrage. The attack came as NATO leaders gathered in Ankara for a summit at which major new military assistance for Ukraine was expected to be pledged. Dasha Chinashova reports from Moscow.
4: The MOD says more than 400 Ukrainian drones were intercepted over different parts of Russia over the course of this past night, most notably in the Rostov region. The air raid sirens were on all night long in the Taganrog Bay. Two tankers have been hit by the Ukrainian drones. They were not carrying any oil, so the authorities say that there was no oil spill in the water as the tankers were heading to the Rostov-on-Don port. We're also hearing about the major attack against the Saratov region. One person got killed there and two others got injured in the Tatarstan regions.
1: From Feature Story News in New York, I'm Mitch McCann, and that was the Week in Review.

0: AXR World News.
1: In the Middle East, tensions have escalated sharply after Iran attacked US facilities, killing two American service members in Jordan, with a third reported missing. The US has responded with further strikes on Iranian targets as hostilities continue despite earlier ceasefire efforts. Ukraine has carried out major drone strikes on Russian logistics, hitting Wildberries warehouses near Moscow and in Tambov. Officials say the facilities supplied sanctioned components, with reports of deaths and fires in the attacks as the conflict grinds on. In the UK, Andy Burnham has been confirmed as Labour leader and will become Prime Minister on Monday after Keir Starmer's departure. The former Greater Manchester Mayor, often called the King of the North, has pledged a new approach focused on rebalancing power across the country and ending factionalism. In Australia, authorities have cancelled the visa of a British man charged with displaying a banned Nazi symbol amid broader efforts to tackle anti-Semitism following incidents like the Bondi Beach shooting. India's space sector has reached a milestone, with Skyroot Aerospace successfully launching Vikram 1, the country's first privately developed orbital rocket, boosting commercial space ambitions.
0: AXR Sport. England beat France 6-4 in the World Cup third place playoff in Miami. Declan Rice opened inside 3 minutes and assisted Ezri Konsa. Bukayo Saka scored twice before halftime, and later from the penalty, with Jude Bellingham also netting as England powered to victory. Kylian Mbappe scored twice, including his 10th of the tournament, with Bradley Barcola and Ousmane Dembélé adding others in a 10-goal thriller. Spain face Argentina in the final, tonight at 3 a.m. In the Nations Championship, New Zealand beat Ireland 40-21 at Eden Park with tries from Ardie Savea, Patrick Tuipulotu, Will Jordan, Asafo Omwa, Damian McKenzie and Anton Leanert-Brown. Australia thrashed Italy 57-10 in Perth, with the Wallabies sending Joe Schmidt off a winner featuring a hat-trick from a lock. Japan lost 15-42 to France. Fiji went down 17-33 to Scotland. South Africa beat Wales 43-0. Argentina lost 24-31 to England. In the NRL, the Sydney Roosters beat Melbourne 14-6. Collingwood defeated Carlton in AFL. Tour de France continues with Pogacar dominant.